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2: Sabah VFM Experience Variety. Good afternoon. Happy Thursday, everyone. And yes, good sunny weather here in KK. How's the weather in your areas, folks? And how are you guys doing today? Hopefully you are doing great. And I'm feeling great. And yes, it's a brand new day, brand new month, as we are saying goodbye to September and hello October. 1st of October is here, folks. And let's just hope that October will be better for all of us, alright? Anyway, friendly reminder to our Muslim listeners, Zuhr prayer in Kota Kinabalu and its surrounding areas will be at 12:08. Here's Glass Animals, Heat Waves, right here on Sabah VFM. Happy Thursday.

and dad makes me so sad. I wake up crying, can't believe I'll have to live through that. Wish it wasn't mandatory dying.

Saba VFM Experience, Variety, and that was Mabel, Bad Behavior. And yeah, folks, today is the first day of October and we are leaving all those bad behavior behind, alright? Anyway, folks, Kota Kinabalu Dyslexic Children's Family Support Association is organizing the Dyslexia Awareness Day Talk and Workshop 2026 that will be held on 3rd of October 2026 this Saturday from 9 a.m. to 4 p.m. at the State Library Tanjung Aru branch. Members of the public are welcome to join in the workshop, especially parents, teachers, and the local community. For more info, you can call or WhatsApp this number 011-1171-5698. Once again, 011-1171-5698. So yeah, that's the Dyslexia Awareness Day Talk and Workshop 2026 organized by the Kota Kinabalu Dyslexic Children's Family Support Association. And now here's Calvin Harris, Giant, right here on Sabah VFM.

0: The Malaysia Education Blueprint 2026 to 2035 is the nation's new long-term strategic plan, succeeding the Malaysia Education Development Plan 2013 to 2025. Guided by the team Bridging the Gap, Improving Quality, Achieving Success Together, the blueprint aims to strengthen the quality and inclusiveness of the country's education system. Among its key initiatives is the Early Education Reform, which introduces voluntary registration for Standard 1 admission.
1: Attention! Open burning is not allowed. This includes burning rubbish, bushes, farm waste and peat soil. Under the Environmental Quality Act 1974, offenders can be fined up to 1 million ringgit, jailed up to 5 years or both. Open burning can cause big fires, haze and health problems, especially for children and the elderly. Hot and dry weather makes fires spread fast. Do not burn your rubbish. If you see open burning, report it immediately. Taking care of the environment is everyone's responsibility.

0: 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Good afternoon, happy Thursday everyone. Time for us to check out the weather now, and let's bring in Met Officer Marietta, who will be updating us today. Hello Marietta, good afternoon.
1: Hello.
0: How are you?
1: Great.
0: Great, yeah. Please proceed with the weather update, Marietta.
1: All right. Here's the weather forecast for 1st of October 2026, valid for 12 hours from 1 p.m., issued by the Malaysian Meteorological Department, Sabah. Weather condition in the afternoon, scattered thunderstorm is expected over West Coast and Kudat divisions, while isolated thunderstorm over Labuan, Interior, Sandakan and Tawau division. In the evening, scattered thunderstorm is expected over Labuan, West Coast and Sandakan division, while isolated thunderstorm over Interior and Kudat division. No rain is forecast for Tawau division. For the wind condition, Palawan Water and Labuan Water wind from east with speed 10 to 20 km per hour. For Sulu Sea and Sulawesi, wind from southeast with speed 10 to 20 km per hour. For the sea condition, Palawan Water and Labuan Water wave height 0.5 up to 1.0 meter. For Sulu Sea and Sulawesi, wave height also 0.5 up to 1.0 meter. Expected temperature maximum 35 degrees Celsius, minimum 23 degrees Celsius. That's all for the weather updates.
0: Maximum temperature of 35 degrees Celsius, a bit high today, yeah, Marietta?
1: Yeah, mostly over the eastern part of Sabah.
0: Eastern part of Sabah. Alright, thank you for the update. Have a great day.
1: Welcome, you too.
0: Alright, there you have it. Weather update for today, and we do expect isolated thunderstorm over KK area this afternoon, late afternoon, according to Marietta. That's the weather brought to you by the Malaysian Meteorological Department. Now here's Somba 12 to 12 right here on Sabah VFM. Happy Thursday.

Sabah VFM Experience Variety. Good afternoon. Happy Thursday, everyone. And yes, folks, today is a brand new day, brand new month. And yes, hello, October. Bye-bye, September. Anyway, here's the latest on the 2026 Asian Games medal tally. In first place is China with 151 gold, 67 silver, 59 bronze, with a total of 277 medals. In second place is Japan with 50 gold, 77 silver, 73 bronze, with a total of 200 medals. And in third place is South Korea, 24 gold, 30 silver, 49 bronze, with a total number of 103 medals. And Malaysia is currently sitting at number 11th with 6 gold, 5 silver and 12 bronze medals, with a total of 23 medals. And yes, you can follow the latest update on the 2026 Asian Games on Sukan Plus, which is the official broadcaster of the Aichi Nagoya Asian Games. And here's Griffin and One Republic, You Will Love, right here on Sabah VFM.

Sub of FM Experience Variety. Good afternoon, happy Thursday, everyone. And you're just listening to Zara Larsson, Midnight Sun. Anyway, folks, Ministry of Tourism, Arts and Culture through National Department for Culture and Arts Sabah, in collaboration with Ministry of Tourism, Culture and Environment Sabah, is organizing Rhythms of Kinabalu ROK 2026 from the 2nd till the 4th of October at Padang Merdeka, Kota Kinabalu. Chief Minister Datuk Seri Panglima Haji Hajiji Haji Nor is expected to be present at the program. So yeah, do join in Rhythms of Kota Kinabalu ROK 2026 at Padang Merdeka this weekend, alright? Anyway, here's Surfaces, Learn to Fly, right here on Sabah VFM. Happy Thursday!

0: Think before you act. Physical bullying like pushing, punching, or kicking is not a sign of strength. Emotional scars from bullying can last a lifetime. Stand up, speak up, stop bullying.
1: ISO, Eastern Sabah Security Zone, is a special security zone along the east coast of Sabah, established to safeguard both maritime and land areas from criminal threats and intrusions. It also aims to protect national security and sovereignty along Sabah's east coast, prevent cross-border crimes such as kidnapping and smuggling, strengthen security control in coastal waters and island areas, safeguard local communities as well as the tourism and economic sectors. Our zone covers an area of approximately 1,734 kilometers, involving 10 districts: Kudat, Kota Marudu, Pitas, Beluran, Sandakan, Kinabatangan, Lahat Datu, Kunak, Semporna, and Tawau. Security in this zone is managed by ESCOM through patrols and coordinated land and sea security operations.
0: To provide information or make inquiries regarding disasters in your area, please contact the Sabah State Disaster Control Center (SDCC), which operates 24 hours a day via the hotline or WhatsApp at 088-369-403.
1: Attention! Open burning is not allowed. This includes burning rubbish, bushes, farm waste, and peat soil. Under the Environmental Quality Act 1974, offenders can be fined up to 1 million ringgit, jailed up to 5 years, or both. 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Hot and dry weather makes fires spread fast. Do not burn your rubbish. 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

Hot weather car safety. In hot weather, the temperature inside a car can rise very quickly in just 10 minutes. 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Never leave a child in a car, even for a short time. Always check the back seat before leaving and locking your vehicle. If you see a child trapped in a car, report it to the authorities immediately. This message is brought to you by RTM, Teman Setia Anda.

Good afternoon and Salam Malaysia Madani. I'm Puthri Rosli with Prime at 1. Here are the headlines. KSN urges greater use of Response Rakyat app. And Parliamentary Services Act constitutional amendments take effect today.

But first, some haze updates. 8 areas nationwide recorded air pollutant index readings at unhealthy levels as of 10 a.m. today. According to the Malaysian Air Pollutant Index Management System portal, 3 areas in Selangor recorded unhealthy API levels are Johan Sitia with 155, Shah Alam 153, and Klang at 151. In Negeri Sembilan, areas recording unhealthy API readings were Nilai at 152, Port Dickson 120, and Seremban 114. Putrajaya recorded 162 and Cheras Kuala Lumpur 141, also at unhealthy API levels. Federal and state administrations have been urged to encourage greater use of the Response Rakyat app to make government feedback channels more inclusive, faster and easily accessible to the public. Chief Secretary to the Government Tan Sri Shamsul Azri Abu Bakar said this was in line with the nation's digitalization aspirations, with the Response Rakyat app also serving as a support platform for the public complaints management system. He said this when speaking at the appreciation ceremony for the 2025 Public Complaints Management Inspection Rating at the State Secretary Administration level in Putrajaya today. The Parliamentary Services Act 2025, or Act 869, and related amendments to the Federal Constitution take effect today. Minister in the Prime Minister's Department for Law and Institutional Reform, Dato' Sri Azalina Othman Syed, in a statement said, the Act's enactment is a significant achievement for the Madani government's institutional reform agenda and a historic milestone for the Malaysian Parliament 34 years after the Parliamentary Services Act 1963 was repealed under the Constitution Amendment Act 1992, effective November 20th of 1992. Nearly 6 decades into its fight against corruption, the Malaysian Anti-Corruption Commission, MACC, continues to strengthen its strategies to ensure enforcement, prevention and integrity remain at the heart of its work. As the agency marks its 59th anniversary today, MACC Chief Commissioner Dato' Sri Abdul Halim Aman outlined 5 leadership priorities to guide his administration. That is, uncompromising integrity, fair and equitable enforcement, proactive prevention, adopting technology, and transparency and public trust. Following that, Dato' Sri Abdul Halim said MACC's operations this year are focused on 4 high-impact sectors: government procurement, enforcement agencies, public funds or special allocations, and government revenue and income. He said MACC received 5,239 reports and opened 842 investigation papers between January and August 31st, leading to 803 arrests following 428 private sector individuals and 311 civil servants, adding that the cases included 352 for receiving bribes, 278 for submitting false

Responsible approach implemented by the Perak state government through the Perak Positive Initiative should serve as a model and good example for strengthening the management of stray animal populations nationwide. Deputy Minister of Agriculture and Food Security, Datuk Chan Fung Hin, in a statement said, this integrated effort not only addresses animal welfare, but also has the potential to resolve issues concerning public safety, veterinary health and community harmony. Meanwhile, the Cabinet's decision to temporarily exempt micro, small and medium-sized enterprises, or MSMEs, from further minimum wage increases was described as a crucial move to protect businesses and job security nationwide. Small and Medium Enterprises Association of Malaysia National President Dato' William Ng said in a statement today that the decision would safeguard the livelihoods of 1.3 million SMEs nationwide. Datuk Ng said, the decision provides immediate relief to small businesses facing rising operational costs, compressed profit margins and economic uncertainties. In other news, the former chief executive officer of UITM Holdings, Sindirian Berhad, or UHSB, pleaded not guilty in the Sessions Court in Shah Alam today to a charge of criminal breach of trust involving 37.37 million ringgit in 2017. Azlizan Fazlin, aged 52, who arrived at the court in a wheelchair, entered the plea after the charge was read out before Judge Dato' Muhammad Nasir Nordin. According to the charge, the accused, who was the UHSB CEO at the time and entrusted with control over funds allocated for investment and development of a 50 megawatt large-scale solar photovoltaic power plant in Gambang, Pahang, is alleged to have misappropriated the funds by making payments for purposes other than the intended project. Still ahead, Japan toughens guidelines for granting permanent residency. Singapore Deputy Prime Minister Gan Kim Yong arrived in Malaysia today for a one-day working visit with strengthening economic ties and supply chain resilience between the two countries at the top of the agenda. During the visit, Gan is scheduled to meet Investment, Trade and Industry Minister Dato' Sri Johari Abdul Ghani and attend a business luncheon with the Malaysia-Singapore Business Council in Kuala Lumpur. He is also slated to co-chair the third annual ministerial dialogue between MITI and Singapore's Ministry of Trade and Industry. A total of 292 Malaysian Armed Forces assets deployed under the Malbat mission in Lebanon, worth approximately $10 million, will be handed over in stages to the Lebanese Armed Forces through January 2027. Defence Minister Dato' Sri Muhammad Khalid Nordin said the handover is part of the Malbat withdrawal process ahead of the conclusion of its mission in Lebanon. He said this after visiting the UNP-2-1 at Camp Marakah in southern Lebanon, which houses the Malbat 85013 contingent, in the second day of its official visit to the country. Now on the foreign front, Japan's immigration agency revised its guidelines for granting permanent residency to foreign nationals, requiring applicants to have an income above the average for Japanese households and demonstrating a certain level of projected pension benefits. The revised guidelines, which are set to take effect in April 2027, also requires applicants to demonstrate Japanese language proficiency at the level of an independent user. The EU will discuss further ways to boost migrant deportations as a group of nations forges ahead with divisive plans to send failed asylum seekers to return centres outside the bloc. Home Affairs Minister from the European Union's 27 nations meet in Luxembourg with an anti-immigration sentiment riding high across the bloc, as evidenced by shock far-right gains in Germany this month. Ministers are scheduled to discuss how to improve returns of people with no right to stay in the bloc through enhanced cooperation with priority third countries.
Elsewhere, six U.S. House Democrats are set to introduce legislation that would

impose sanctions on individuals and entities involved in building or expanding Israeli settlements and outposts in the occupied West Bank and Gaza. The legislation would seek to halt the construction of new settlements and the expansion of existing Israeli settlements and outposts through targeted sanctions and a prohibition on the importation of goods produced in the settlements and outposts. And now to recap the headlines, KSN urges greater use of Response Rakyat app and Parliamentary Services Act constitutional amendments take effect today. That concludes Primate 1 prepared by Alif Harris. Salam Malaysia Madani.

0: Legacy.
1: Today in history, on this day in 1951, the Employees Provident Fund EPF or Kumpulan Wang Simpanan Pekerja KWSP was established in the Federation of Malaya to provide a retirement savings scheme for the workforce. Its establishment was part of the Federal Labor Framework introduced in 1949 to create a more systematic financial protection mechanism for the nation's labor force. In its initial stages, the EPF operated with 46 labor officers along with 20 clerks and typists. At the time, its fiscal governance and administration were placed under the leadership of the Financial Secretary and the Treasury Secretary of the British administration. A year later, special regulations were gazetted to enable the registration of employers and employees across Malaya. The scheme was first introduced to estate and plantation workers with the contribution rate set at 5% of the monthly salary for both employers and employees. Today, after more than 7 decades, the EPF has over 18 million members and continues to serve as a vital pillar in strengthening social protection and retirement savings for workers in Malaysia. Today in History, script was prepared by Documentation and Publication Section of the National Archives.

The Malaysia Education Blueprint 2026 to 2035 is the nation's new long-term strategic plan, succeeding the Malaysia Education Development Plan 2013 to 2025. Guided by the theme Bridging the Gap, Improving Quality, Achieving Success Together, the blueprint aims to strengthen the quality and inclusiveness of the country's education system. Among its key initiatives is the early education reform, which introduces voluntary registration for Standard 1 admission.

0: 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It's all here, right here, on Sabah VFM. Experience Variety.
1: Sabah VFM Experience Variety. Good afternoon. Happy Thursday, everyone. And yes, folks, today is a brand new day, brand new month, the 1st of October. And yes, we are saying goodbye to September and hello, October. And yes, folks, we are leaving the negativity behind. Yes, let's keep it positive for the month of October. And yes, those of you who are heading out right now to your lunch break, enjoy your lunch, everyone. And I'll be here till 3 o'clock to keep you company, so you're not gonna be lonely this Thursday afternoon. Here's Sienna Spiro, Die on This Hill, right here on Sabah VFM.

0: Did you know, walking consistently can strengthen your heart and reduce the risk of cardiovascular disease? It helps improve blood circulation, lower high blood pressure, and keep cholesterol levels under control.
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3: Sabah VFM Experience Variety. Good afternoon. Happy Thursday, everyone. And yes, folks, it's time for our segment of Biz On Air, the segment where we highlight our local establishment in the area. And today, I'm going to highlight this bread shop, this bakery shop, which has been in the business for a very long time, which is Mr. Bread. They have several branches around town in KK. And if you've been to a mall, one of the mall in KK, which is the oldest mall in KK Centerpoint, and you will be able to find one of their outlets in the basement. All you gotta do is just look through the basement area, just next to the food court, and you'll find Mr. Bread outlet just right around the corner. So yeah, they are well known for their freshly baked soft buns, garlic butter bread, and not only that, of course they have muffins, they have egg tart. Their egg tart is one of my favorite. And there's also cakes for special occasions, you know, the birthday thing. If you ever need a cake, affordable one, you might be able to find one at Mr. Bread. Because one thing about bakery shop, right, there is there are a lot of bakery shop that are so exclusive, and they are probably expensive. Well, I tell you what, Mr. Bread, all their buns, all their cakes are affordable. I'll tell you that. I can guarantee you that. Your money, your ringgit will go far, will stretch far, far, far when you shop at Mr. Bread. And of course, they are expanding. I remember back in the day, they only have like only a few outlets in town area, and now I think they are more than 10. Wow. So yeah, they are expanding aggressively around town, and they have been in the business since 2004. So yeah, since I was in school, folks. That's a long time. So yeah, that's a testament, right? If you've been in the business for a very, very long time, that means your products are loved by the people and you are thriving, right? If you have been more than a decade in the business, of course you are having regular customers who just keep buying your products, and your products are definitely good, right? So yeah, if you're looking for something to munch this afternoon for tea time, but not just for tea time, I think they're open as early as 10 a.m. in the morning. So yeah, you might be able to get your breakfast buns in the morning and yeah, have a taste of their delicious buns. And yeah, doesn't matter whether it's sweet, it's savory, it's all there, it's all there in one shop that is called Mr. Bread. So yeah, I'm highlighting Mr. Bread for our today's segment of Biz on Air. So those of you who haven't have a taste of their buns, of their bakery, please pay them a visit at your nearest location.
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0: to provide information or make inquiries regarding disasters in your area, please contact the Sabah State Disaster Control Center, SDCC, which operates 24 hours a day via the hotline or WhatsApp at 088-369-403. 088-369-403.
1: East Zone, Eastern Sabah Security Zone is a special security zone along the east coast of Sabah, established to safeguard both maritime and land areas from criminal threats and intrusions. It also aims to protect national security and sovereignty along Sabah's east coast, prevent cross-border crimes such as kidnapping and smuggling, strengthen security control in coastal waters and island areas, safeguard local communities as well as the tourism and economic sectors. Air Zone covers an area of approximately 1,734 kilometers involving 10 districts: Kudat, Kota Marudu, Pitas, Beluran, Sandakan, Kinabatangan, Lahad Datu, Kunak, Semporna, and Tawau. Security in this zone is managed by ESCOM through patrols and coordinated land and sea security operations.
2: Did you know, walking consistently can strengthen your heart and reduce the risk of cardiovascular disease? It helps improve blood circulation, lower high blood pressure, and keep cholesterol levels under control.
0: Did you know Sebatik Island in the Tawau District is shared by two countries? The island is divided between Malaysia and Indonesia, making it unique not just in geography, but also in the way of life of its people. On the Malaysian side alone, more than 20,000 residents live across 12 villages.
3: Stay tuned to the local news at 2 p.m. with Alfie Mohamad.

0: Good afternoon and salam Malaysia Madani. This is Elfi Muhammad with the local news. The construction of a Murud Longhouse and Lansaran in Kemabong Town Tenam is expected to strengthen efforts to preserve local culture and heritage while opening up new opportunities for economic development through herbal cultivation. Sabah Rural Development Minister and Kemabong Assemblyman Dato' Rubin Balang said the potential of herbal crops is currently being explored through collaboration with a strategic partner from Guangxi, China. This includes identifying suitable crops that could be developed as a source of income. The collaboration will also provide opportunities for villagers to participate in agriculture through a contract farming approach, with residents being introduced to methods for cultivating and caring for herbal plants. He said this at the handover ceremony for the completed Murud Longhouse and Lansaran project in Kemabong Tenam. Cement Industry Sabah CIS will invest around 120 million ringgit to develop a second production line at its Teluk Sepanggar plant. The move is aimed at increasing production capacity and strengthening the stability of cement supplies in Sabah. Its general manager, Sumardi Muhammad Yusuf, said the new production line will increase the company's production capacity to 550,000 metric tons a year and is expected to be fully operational by the end of 2028. The project has received approval from the CIS Board of Directors. An engineering consultancy firm has also been appointed to provide consultancy services for the implementation of the project. The second production line is important to enable CIS to meet rising demand for cement while ensuring the production and supply of 50 kilograms bags of cement can continue if part of the production line experiences disruption. Meanwhile, Sumardi said supplies of 50 kilogram bags of cement in Sabah's West Coast areas are still experiencing disruption. This follows delays in the delivery of clinker, which is a raw material used in cement production. He said the disruption was caused by an incident involving a clinker carrier which ran aground while travelling along a route towards open waters near Tanjung Port in South Kalimantan. The vessel had completed loading around 20,000 metric tons of clinker before the incident occurred, causing the delivery of the raw material to fall behind schedule. However, he said a replacement clinker shipment is expected to arrive in the second week of October 2026. This is expected to help production and cement supplies gradually recover. Ranau police have detained a man during an optometrist inspection carried out in Ranau on 30th September. The man was detained on suspicion of being involved in the smuggling of several boxes of cigarettes without custom duty, which were discovered during the inspection. The case is being investigated under Section 135 in bracket 1D of the Customs Act 1967. Ranau District Police Chief Superintendent Mursalin Mahmud said police are actively conducting optiris to curb illegal activities in the district. He also urged members of the public to continue providing information to the authorities to help combat crime effectively and further strengthen national security.
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0: Back with more news. University Malaysia Sabah UMS is expected to save more than 57 million ringgit in

erected at no cost to the university in collaboration with a commercial solar energy engineering company for a period of 25 years. He said the savings would be significant considering that UMS's utility bill currently amounts to about 1.7 million ringgit a month. He told reporters after launching the UMS solar photovoltaic system in Kota Kinabalu yesterday. He said the first phase of the solar project has a generation capacity of 10.57 megawatts with potential for further expansion to meet the university's growing energy needs. Meanwhile, Professor Datuk Dr. Kasim said in his speech that the project had undergone development, installation, testing and commissioning before commencing commercial operations on September 18th. Sabah is continuing to strengthen food cleanliness and safety through the Clean and Smoke-Free Premises Program, BEBAS. Sabah Community Development and People's Wellbeing Minister Datuk Julita Majungki said the initiative carried out in collaboration with the Sabah State Health Department requires premises to be free from smoking and vaping activities. It also encourages food operators to obtain the Clean and Safe BESS certification, including anti-typhoid vaccinations and training certificates. She said this while officiating the 2026 third series of the BEBAS program in Kota Kinabalu. Datuk Julita said the program also recorded 100% compliance with the requirement to display no smoking and no vaping signs. She hopes the culture of cleanliness will become part of the community's daily practices, helping to safeguard public health and well-being. Borneo students have an important role to play in bridging communities, universities and states while helping to deepen understanding of the Malaysia Agreement 1963 MS63. Deputy Science, Technology and Innovation Minister Datuk Dr. Muhammad Yusof Abdal said the new generation of students should also be well-versed in the nation's history, attuned to the pulse of society and aware of the development trends shaping the country. He said this when launching the Borneo Students Symposium MS63 Aspirations at University Technical Malaysia Melaka UTEM in Alor Gajah yesterday. Datuk Muhammad Yusof urged students to make the most of the symposium by putting forward mature arguments and questions, seeking clarification from the panelists and building networks in education, research, culture and student leadership development. The Malaysia Civil Defence Force APM will deploy 12,927 personnel as part of its preparations for the 2026-2027 Northeast Monsoon while stepping up the readiness of its land, water and air operational assets nationwide. APM Disaster Management and Operations Division Director Muhammad Ashar Mujab said 997 land assets, including trucks and four-wheel drive vehicles, were ready for deployment to ensure the rapid movement of personnel, delivery of aid and rescue operations, particularly in flood-hit areas. He said this during the Madani Media Synergy Program 2026 held in Putrajaya yesterday. The program was held to brief media practitioners on the APM's preparedness for the 2026-2027 Northeast Monsoon, which is expected to begin in late October. Meanwhile, APM Chief Commissioner Muhammad Abidin Abdul Rahman said previous experience in managing disasters, including those in Sabah, underscored the importance of early preparedness and close collaboration among rescue agencies, the media and the community to minimize risks to lives and property. Muhammad Ashar said the 12,927 personnel would be deployed across five main zones nationwide, with 4,149 personnel in the Borneo zone. That is the end of the local news prepared by Farali Asman. Salam Malaysia Madani.

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1: The Malaysia Education Blueprint 2026-2035 is the nation's new long-term strategic plan, succeeding the Malaysia Education Development Plan 2013-2025. Guided by the theme Bridging the Gap, Improving Quality, Achieving Success Together, the blueprint aims to strengthen the quality and inclusiveness of the country's education system. Among its key initiatives is the Early Education Reform, which introduces voluntary registration for Standard 1 admission.
0: 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When you need a pick-me-up. Or when you just want to take it easy. It's all here, right here on Sabah VFM. Experienced Variety.
2: Sabah VFM Experience Variety. Good afternoon. Happy Thursday, everyone. And yes, folks, today is a brand new day for the month of October. Hello, October. Hello to the very first of October. So yeah, how's the first of October has been treating you guys so far? Hopefully not too bad, right? Anyway, folks, we do expect isolated thunderstorm here in KK this afternoon with temperature of a maximum 35 degrees Celsius. So yeah, those of you who are planning to head out for your afternoon walk, afternoon run later, do take note of the weather condition, of the weather forecast this afternoon. Now here's to back-to-back throwback hits. Here's Santana and Chad Kruger, Into the Night, right here on Sabah VFM, followed by the Goo Goo Dolls, Stay With You, right here on Sabah VFM.

Sabah VFM Experience Variety. Good afternoon, happy Thursday everyone. That was Natalie Imbruglia, That Day. And folks, here's the latest APR readings provided by the Air Pollutant Index Management System of the Department of Environment Portal. Polytechnic Kota Kinabalu recorded moderate reading of 69. Kota Kinabalu Station recorded good reading of 41. Kimanis Station recorded moderate reading of 53. Keningau Station recorded moderate reading of 54. Sandakan Station 70. And Tawau recorded moderate reading of 74. So yeah, all five stations recorded moderate reading. Meanwhile, one station recorded good reading. So yeah, Kota Kinabalu Station is the only station that recorded good reading here in the state as of 2 p.m. this afternoon. And of course, we will be providing you guys the latest update of the API reading from time to time. In the meantime, now back to my music. Here's Mika, Relax, Take It Easy, right here on Sabah VFM.

Saba VFM Experience Variety, Accidentally in Love, Counting Crows. And folks, here's the latest of the 2026 Asian Games medal tally. Malaysia is currently sitting at number 11th with 6 gold medal, 5 silver and 12 bronze medal, with a total of 23 medals. And you can watch the update of the 2026 Aichi Nagoya Asian Games on Sukan Plus, available on RTM Click, MyTV and also on Astro. And folks, here's Outkast, Hey Ya, right here on Saba VFM. 1, 2.

Sabah VFM Experience Variety. Good afternoon, happy Thursday, everyone. And that was Stacey Orrico, Stuck. And I hope you're not feeling stuck this Thursday afternoon, because it's a brand new day, brand new month. And yeah, hopefully you are feeling better, feeling positive this brand new month, alright? Alright, folks, time for me to go. This is Elfie signing off. Take care, bye for now. And I'm going to leave you with Kylie Minogue, I Believe in You, right here on Sabah VFM. And thanks to everyone who tuning in through TikTok, radio, and everywhere, wherever method you are listening from. This is Elfie signing off once again. Bye for now.

to provide information or make inquiries regarding disasters in your area, please contact the Sabah State Disaster Control Center SDCC, which operates 24 hours a day via the hotline or WhatsApp at 088-369-403. 088-369-403.

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0: 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You understand, mangarati, R, research, mangimansa. You evaluate, mangimumoy. Kalomaru, kalopotonon.
1: Aras norono pia rimbain dari Acik Embing Maguma Rarangan-rangan. Ini ngontak kau renote.

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Kapanghup ilo papalamos raha, mangingkuri rontob kinawas raha am manamong rontob kolesterol.

Did you know about 4.2 million people in Malaysia are living with mental health challenges? Sabah records the highest number, followed by Kuala Lumpur and Kelantan. Single individuals are more at risk than those who are married. 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RTM, teman setia Anda.

Abuso, babal buli, yohino ruli-ruli angin duol, am angumbolo rasikulan. Lapuri kinabalo ruli-ruli angin duol, am angumbolo rasikulan, rasistem aduan pengurusan awam, Kementerian Pendidikan, Kapuam Telepauni, Numbur 03, 8-4-25, Rakapohino, WhatsApp, Ranumbur 04, 8-00-25.